Thank you for listening to WETS HD2, a service of WETS-FM Johnson City. 89.5 in the Tri-Cities. We are also heard on Translator W218BW, Lenore and Hickory, North Carolina, and also online at WETS.org.

Welcome to Folk Alley, your weekly deep dive of the best in folk roots and Americana. I'm your host, Cindy House. Coming up, we'll hear new music from Joby Riccio, Brent Cobb, Bella White, and Chris Pierce. But first, Dave Carter was best known for his partnership with Tracy Grammer. He was a writer of remarkable depth. Joan Baez says there is a special gift for writing songs that is available to other people. It's a kind of genius, you know. Dylan has the biggest case of it, but I hear it in Dave's songs, too. He died suddenly July 19th, 2002, in Tracy's arms of a massive heart attack. Here's Tanglewood Tree, live from Dave Carter and Tracy Grammer.

0: A new song from Joby Riccio that uses the real-life New Mexico village as a metaphor for a place of retreat where musicians run to escape the emotional difficulties of touring before finally having to face their problems, which is very relatable, except for me, that place is the Dairy Corner in Scarborough, Maine. Soft serve waffle cone, rainbow sprinkles usually does it. That song is from Joby's new album, Face the Feeling. It's Pilar, New Mexico. Lovely Irish reel from Frankie Gavin and a track from the late Dave Carter and Tracy Grammer. Dave died very suddenly, July 19th, 2002. It's Cindy on Folk Alley. Brent Cobb's latest is an acoustic album featuring new stripped-down cuts of songs across his catalog. This one is Live a Song, Write a Memory from Brent Cobb.
1: One, two, one, two, three, one.

We call that type of song an explainer. Johnny Cash, known for wearing all black on stage and in public, thought he'd write a song about the reason for that, with the entire song being a protest statement against the treatment of poor people by wealthy politicians, mass incarceration, and the war in Vietnam. From 1971, Man in Black from Johnny Cash. Coming up, we'll hear a set of birthday twins. I'm Cindy Howes, and you're listening to Folk Alley.

Emily Saliers was born July 22nd, 1963. She is one half of Indigo Girls and has a very cool birthday twin who we'll hear in just a moment. But first, let's celebrate Emily with a live track recorded with the Colorado Symphony Orchestra. Also, shout out to Emily for recently going public with her cervical dystonia and essential tremor, which have impacted her voice. Very brave and scary, and your fans love you and are with you. Have a wonderful birthday, Emily. Here's Indigo Girls.

Rufus McGarrigle Wainwright, born July 22nd, 1973. He recorded that album Folkocracy to celebrate his 50th birthday a few years back with a bunch of special guests. He said, "I just invited all the singers I greatly admire and always wanted to sing with, like Andrew Bird and Chris Stills on that Neil Young song Harvest." We also heard his birthday twin, Emily Saliers of Indigo Girls, right before that. It's Cindy on Folk Alley. I have a sad songs alert for you. Chris Pierce's new album, Songs for the Heavy Hearted. And here's This Sunlit Morning.

New from Bella White on Folk Alley. That new album is a shift away from what she's been normally doing on her records, which is traditional bluegrass towards a more like folk Americana sound, which was heavily influenced by her move to New Orleans, which is where I met her at Folk Alliance 1 year when she was like 19 years old. I love her. Bella White, a fantastic new album. Coming up, former teen folk heartthrob. I'm Cindy House, and you're listening to Folk Alley.

Jake Bugg burst onto the scene when he was 18 years old in 2012. He was a shy teenage prodigy from Nottingham, England, quickly became a teenage heartthrob and fixture of the British fashion and celebrity circuit. It was a time filled with pressure and imposter syndrome. Jake is now 32 and records music on his own terms at a slower pace, which is what we love to see. From his second album, Shangri-La, it's Jake Bugg.

That's the Woodstock icon, Richie Havens, who opened the legendary music festival. He had to play an extended set. And if you asked him, this is so relatable. If you asked Richie Havens how long he played, he would have said 3 hours. But it was, in fact, about 50 minutes, which concluded with the iconic riff on the spiritual song Motherless Child and basically put him on the map forever. That is his song Paradise. We also heard Veranda, new music from a Canadian trad band that sings in Quebecois French. And we started our set with Jake Bugg. It's Cindy House. Thanks for joining me on Folk Alley today. Tony Camel has a great voice that has taken him a lot of places with the band Wood and Wire. He has released a new solo live album. And from it, here is Just Don't Make 'Em from Tony Camel.

dad was a stubborn man. It was his way or the highway, and he always had a plan. If it broke, you fixed it with your own two hands. You don't hire anyone.

0: 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It's called Who's Been Talking, and no one's submitted anything since 2002, but it's filled with great stories like this person who saw him perform in 1969 in Milwaukee, and he rode a moped on stage. And also at the break, this person went to get a hot dog and met him, and Howlin' Wolf was like, "How you doing?" The person's like, so good. That's the song Who's Been Talking from Howlin' Wolf. 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It's Folk Alley.
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Welcome back to another hour of Folk Alley. I'm your host, Cindy House. Coming up, new music from the Netherlands, Mary Chapin Carpenter, Pogi LaFarge, and Fruition. But first, Alison Krauss was born July 23rd, 1971. She signed with Rounder Records in 1985, which, if you're doing the math, she was 14, released her first solo album in 1987. She's won the fourth most Grammys in history, 27 awards, 46 nominations. We'll do her a set of songs starting with Acus. That's Alison Krauss and Union Station. Here's Lay My Burden Down from Alison Krauss.

Wrapping up a set for Alison Krauss's birthday, she's released 14 albums, appeared on so many soundtracks, and helped to spark a renewed interest in bluegrass music in the U.S., especially with the Oh Brother, Where Art Thou soundtrack. That's Down to the River to Pray. Also, Robert Plant and Alison Krauss from their second record together. We heard them covering Lucinda Williams. And it was Akis starting us off. Happy birthday to the GOAT, Alison Krauss. I'm Cindy Howes. The Dutch singer-songwriter Marika has a new album on the way in September. This song is The Shore. Let's take a listen. This is Marika Borger on Folk Alley.

That's Denisha, who grew up outside of Houston, listening to the Eagles, Vince Gill, Waylon Jennings, Joni Mitchell, Dolly Parton, Neil Young. Also spent a decade in Brooklyn's indie scene before landing in Nashville. I love that album for 2024, Sunset Drive. That's the title track from Denisha. Really vibes well with my 90s alt-rock, alt-country heart. Coming up, A Girl and Her Dog. I'm Cindy Howes, and this is Folk Alley.

Mary Chapin Carpenter's latest album features the song Girl and Her Dog, a reflection on aging gracefully, the comfort of simple routines, and finding contentment in one's own skin. The song was inspired by a passing encounter with a woman on a country road who was in a very sweet truck with her dog in the passenger seat, riding shotgun, of course. MCC made up a story about her and imagined herself as the woman in the truck from her latest, Mary Chapin Carpenter.

born on the 21st of July, 1948. Happy birthday to Cat Stevens, or what he goes by now, Yousef / Cat Stevens. That song, if you want to sing out, an anthem for radical individuality and freedom, was featured in Harold and Maude in 1971, and that did not have an official soundtrack release until 2007. Also heard Mary Chapin Carpenter from her latest right before that. It's Cindy House. I've always wondered where Pokey Lafarge gets his old-timiness from, and it actually comes from his grandfather's. One was a member of the St. Louis Banjo Club who gave him his first guitar and banjo. The other, an amateur historian, taught him about the Civil War and World War II. New album in September from Pokey, and here's The Thing. It's new from Pokey Lafarge.

That's a song from the West Coast Portland band, the Foghorn Stringhorn, Mining Camp Blues. Also heard Big Bill Brunzi with This Train, and it was new from Pokey Lafarge. His new album, Rent Money, is coming out in September. That is The Thing from Pokey Lafarge, who is just trying to make music that AI can't replicate, is what he says. Coming up, a song for Belfast. I'm Cindy Howes. This is Folk Alley.

Clare Sands' new song, Anam Cara, was created in Belfast with the local musicians and singers. Clare's album is not out until October, but she wanted to put this out now due to the riots that were occurring over there. And she says this song is a call to protect and embrace what is around us and a plea for sorrow to come no more for son and daughter, regardless of creed, color, or culture. Here's Clare Sands with Anam Cara. It's new music on Folk Alley.

Latest from the band Fruition, wrapping up that set with Reason to Live. The new album, Something More, comes out end of August. Instrumental from everybody's favorite bestie, Sierra Hull, doing The Last Minute. That's from her album, 25 Trips. And it was new from the Irish singer Claire Sands, starting us off. Her new album coming out in October. It's Cindy Howes on Folk Alley. Laura Veers is experiencing a reawakening on her new album, Temple Songs. It's the first time she's written, recorded, arranged, produced, and performed entirely on her own, an entire album. She wanted to make something that sounds as organic and human as possible. And at 52, she has reconnected with herself through this radically new process. It's new from Laura Veers.

Nick Drake closing us out today. Really beautiful song, an ode to transformative love, and widely considered his most unabashedly joyful and romantic song. He wrote that while staying with John Martin and his wife, Beverly Martin, also a very amazing musician in England. John Cale actually played a huge role in shaping that song sonically. He was fired from Velvet Underground 2 years previous, and he was eager to prove his production skills. 1971's Northern Sky. Well, you can listen again or check out the playlist at folkalley.com or our mobile app. I'm Cindy Howes. This is Folk Alley.

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0: this week's Bluegrass Breakdown, we'll be elevating country classics to their highest and best form by giving them the high, blue, and lonesome treatment they richly deserve. I'm Dave Higgs, and Rebecca Hagen, Brad Davis, Old and in the Gray, the Gibson Brothers, and the Shady Creek Outlaws will be putting some Bill Monroe begatted moves on songs made famous by the likes of Loretta Lynn, George Jones, and Porter Wagoner as we continue our countdown of the greatest country songs of all time as compiled by Rolling Stone magazine in 2024. Coming up this, I've Got 99 Problems, and Blasting Country Music in My Truck Solves Every One of Them, edition of Bluegrass Breakdown. We'll begin our Bluegrass Eyes look at acclaimed country tunes with number 40 on Rolling Stone's list, George Jones' heart-wrenching The Grand Tour, which the Possum took to number one in 1974, which the magazine describes as a, quote, impossibly detailed, syllable-by-heartbreaking syllable performance of a man condemned to life in a haunted abode that is full of stuff but devoid of love, unquote. This is Brad Davis singing on his A Bluegrass Tribute to George Jones recording.
1: Step right up, come on in.

The Pickin' on Pickers, with a few bars of the 41st ranked tune on Rolling Stone's Greatest Country Songs of All Time list, Neon Moon, which Brooks and Dunn took all the way to the top in 1992. Well, howdy friends and neighbors, Dave Higgs here, welcoming you to Bluegrass Breakdown and our fifth of a projected seven-part series where we'll be paying bluegrassical homage to country masterpieces as set forth by Rolling Stone magazine in 2024. A pretty daunting task when you think about it, but if nothing else, it makes for interesting reading and, most importantly, some great listening, like Rebecca Hoggins' cover of Loretta Lynn's first number one song, which soared to the top of the charts in 1967, Don't Come Home A-Drinkin' With Lovin' On Your Mind. The song was written by Loretta and her sister, Peggy Sue, prompted apparently by their respective husbands who love going out with the boys and having a beer or two, to put it gently. Rolling Stone has it ranked at number 38.

Pastor Clements, David Grisman, Peter Rowan, Herb Peterson, and Bryn Bright, the whimsically entitled Old and in the Gray, covering Townes Van Zandt's 1972 epic Pancho and Lefty, which Willie Nelson and Merle Haggard rode to the top spot in 1983. Rolling Stone magazine has it at number 37 and remarks that the tune is, quote, the great Gatsby of country songs, conveying more about friendship, duplicity, and guilt than most novels, unquote. And Rebecca Hagen was in the leadoff spot with Don't Come Home A-Drinkin' with Lovin' on Your Mind. Lodged at number 35 is this ginormous hit by Garth Brooks, which spent 4 weeks aloft on the Hot Country Songs chart in 1990 and was named the Single of the Year by both the Academy of Country Music and the CMA. The Pickin' on Pickers, with Dennis Kaplinger playing all the instruments and Michael Williams handling the lead vocals, will give us a bluegrassy rendering thereof. This is Friends in Low Places.

The Pickin' on Pickers with Friends in Low Places. Swipe from their CMH outing, Bluegrass Tribute to Garth Brooks. I'm Dave Higgs, and we'll have more iconic country songs done up right thanks to the Gibson Brothers, Shady Creek Outlaws, Dave Evans, and the legendary Carter family themselves once we slog through our upcoming break here on Bluegrass Breakdown.

We're back here on Bluegrass Breakdown, still working our way through the top 200 country songs of all time, as delineated by Rolling Stone magazine in its most recent iteration of the list, published in 2024. This time around, we plan on getting from number 41, George Jones, The Grand Tour, through number 26, a hit for Fair and Young. The Shady Creek Outlaws are up next with their take on a tune Rolling Stone labeled as the, quote, closest thing to outlaw country has to a mission statement, unquote. Waylon Jennings had had enough of rhinestone suits and new shiny cars and longed for the days when Hank Williams, who Waylon called his outlaw hero, ruled hard. Waylon wrote, quote, we wanted to be like him, romanticizing his faults, fantasizing ourselves lying in a hotel room, sick and going out to sing, racked with pain, a wild man running loose, even if it meant dying in a blue Cadillac on the way to greet the new year in Canton, Ohio, unquote. Rolling Stone has Are You Sure Hank Done It This Way at number 34. Then the Gibson Brothers will fire one off.

The Gibson Brothers covering the Everly Brothers' smash 1957 hit, Bye Bye Love, written by the famed husband and wife writing team, Felice and Bulow Bryant, who wrote Rocky Top, Wake Up Little Susie, and All I Have to Do Is Dream, to name but a few. The song was inducted into the Grammy Hall of Fame in 1998, and Rolling Stone has it at number 33 on its list of the 200 greatest country songs of all time. The Gibson Brothers give it solid bluegrassical justice on their rounded release, Brotherhood. And the Shady Creek Outlaws began the set with Are You Sure Hank Done It This Way, lifted from their Waylon Grass disc. In compiling its list of superlative country tunes, Rolling Stone obviously tried to be egalitarian in including songs from all different time periods, including the 2020s, and all different styles. To the magazine's great credit, they didn't chintz out on even bluegrass tunes and pre-bluegrass songs like this monster 1928 recording by the Carter family, Wax the Day guitarist Maybelle Carter turned 19. That recording, probably more than any other, cemented Maybelle's place as a stylist and became known alternately as the Church Lick, Carter Lick, Thumb Brush, or the Carter Scratch, where the melody and rhythm were played simultaneously. At number 32, this is, of course, The Wildwood Flower. Then Dave Evans will follow.

Dave Evans putting some bluegrassical flourishes to Porter Wagoner's 1955 chart-topping tune, A Satisfied Mind. You'll find it on Dave's Rebel CD, Bad Moon Shining. That song was co-written by Joe Red Hayes and Jack Rhodes. The former explained the origin of the tune. Quote, "One day my father-in-law asked me who I thought the richest man in the world was. I mentioned some names. He said, 'You're wrong. It is the man with a satisfied mind,'" unquote. That's pretty deep right there. Rolling Stone lodges it at number 31. The Carter Family went just before with perhaps their most famous song, The Wildwood Flower, which I grabbed off their monumental Bear Family box set, In the Shadow of Clinch Mountain. That song was originally published in 1860 under the title of I'll Twine Mid the Ringlets, with the opening line, "I'll twine mid the ringlets of my raven black hair," which over time became hopelessly mangled. The Carter Family sang, "Oh, I'll twine with my mingles and waving black hair." And in later covers, "Oh, I'll twine with my mane, golden weeping black hair." When Sarah Carter was later asked what the word mingles meant, she annoyingly admitted she had no idea. Probably sick and tired of people asking her that question over and over again. Wildwood Flower is such a seminal tune, we'll head towards our break with David Grissman and Tony Rice putting their exquisite touches to the same. This comes from their acoustic disc venture, Tone Poems.

Dave Higgs, and we'll be heading into the home stretch with Ernie Thacker, J.D. Crow in the New South, and the Malpass Brothers, jamming some tasty bluegrassical life into songs from Hank Williams, Willie Nelson, and the Mississippi Sheiks. As the countdown continues upon our return from our break, here on Bluegrass Breakdown.

We have returned here on Bluegrass Breakdown, fixing to get into the 20s in our rundown of Rolling Stone Magazine's 2024 list of the 200 greatest country songs of all time. Coming in at the number 29 spot is another song, like the Carter Family's Wildwood Flower, that comes from deep in the tradition. Recorded by the Mississippi Sheiks in 1930, it's since been recorded by a slew of artists in just about every style imaginable, including this interesting version from the Wildmans. Inducted into the Grammy Hall of Fame in 2008, this is Sittin' on Top of the World. Then Ernie Thacker will put some nice moves on one of Hank Williams' greatest numbers.

Ernie Thacker giving Hank Williams' unforgettable Your Cheatin' Heart a bluegrass shot is preserved on a compilation of Hank's songs performed by various artists entitled A Picture of Hank, The New Bluegrass Way. Hank recorded the song in his last session in 1952, and it promptly soared to number one, where it topped the charts for 6 weeks after Hank's death on New Year's Day, 1953, at the all-too-young age of 29. It's been said that he wrote the song while driving with his fiancée, 19-year-old Billie Jean Jones, in order to spite his first wife, Audrey Shepard. As if his love life wasn't complicated enough, his girlfriend, Bobby, was pregnant at the time. Rolling Stone places the song on the 28th rung, and the Wildmans were in front of it all with Sittin' on Top of the World, sourced from their self-titled 2020 Traviana Pursuit. You're hearing Bluegrass Eyes Country Classics thanks to Nashville Public Radio, Nashville, Tennessee, where Bluegrass Breakdown is produced by Scott Smith. We've got playlists and past programs at bluegrassbreakdown.com and can be reached at bluegrass@wpln.org. But back to our list. At number 27 is an old tune Fred Rose wrote in the 40s that revived the career of a then 42-year-old that you may have heard of. In 1975, Willie Nelson scored his first number one hit with Blue Eyes Crying in the Rain, bluegrassically rendered here by J.D. Crowe in the New South, with the great Keith Whitley singing lead.

0: Oh, yeah!
1: A couple of tunes that have Willie Nelson written all over them. The Malpass Brothers took a swipe at Hello Walls, which Willie wrote, and Theron Young, the hillbilly heartthrob, took to the very top of the charts for 9 weeks in 1961. Talk about being lonesome. The singer is so dejected he's resigned to carrying on conversations with his walls, windows, and ceiling. Rolling Stone has it ranked at number 26. And J.D. Crowe in the New South gave us Blue Eyes Crying in the Rain, which can be heard on their Rounder release, Live in Japan. Bashful Brother Oswald will conclude this installment on the greatest songs of them all with another go at Blue Eyes Crying in the Rain, taken from his self-titled Rounder LP.

And on that high, happy, Rolling Stone likened Lily's vocal performance on Blue Eyes Crying in the Rain to a fine wine, describing it as, quote, slippery but controlled, despairing but casual, the sound of pain made charming, even sweet, unquote. Kind of note, this is Dave Higgs saying thanks for listening. Have a good week. See you next week. And bye, so long, and adios.

Coming up on the next Bluegrass Breakdown, the new Bluegrass CD bins are teeming with the latest from Jim Lauderdale and the Poe Ramblin' Boys, the Steep Canyon Rangers, Daly and Vincent, Darren Nicholson, and everybody's favorite, Minnie Moore. I'm Dave Higgs, and we'll be playing them because you need to hear them on the next Bluegrass Breakdown.

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Escuchamos. Te extraño, te olvido, te amo. I miss you. I forget you. I love you. De Ricky Martin. Será, it will be. De Sin Bandera. Por volverte a ver. For getting to see you again. De Alex Sintek. Y esta última, this last one. O tú o ninguna. Either you or no other. De Luis Miguel. Sigamos.

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Weather Service in Morristown has issued a flash flood warning for southeastern Claiborne County, Granger County, north central Greene County, northern Hamberlin County, southwestern Hawkins County, southeastern Union County until 12:15 p.m. Eastern Daylight Time. At 9:09 a.m. Eastern Daylight Time, local law enforcement reported thunderstorms producing heavy rain in Washburn, Tennessee. Between 2 and 5 inches of rain have fallen. The expected rainfall rate is 1 to 2 inches in 1 hour. Additional rainfall amounts of 1 to 2 inches are possible in the warned area. Flash flooding is already occurring. Hazard: flash flooding caused by thunderstorms. Source: law enforcement reported. Impact: flash flooding of small creeks and streams, urban areas, highways, streets and underpasses, as well as other poor drainage and low-lying areas. Some locations that will experience flash flooding include Rogersville, Maynardville, Rutledge, Bean Station, Russellville, Luttrell, Bull's Gap, Thornhill and Mooresburg. Turn around: don't drown when encountering flooded roads. Most flood deaths occur in vehicles. Be aware of your surroundings and do not drive on flooded roads. In hilly terrain, there are hundreds of low water crossings which are potentially dangerous in heavy rain. Do not attempt to cross flooded roads. Find an alternate route.

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0: Holly Humberstone's sophomore album is called Cruel World, and it explores the confusion, emotional extremes, and uncertainty of navigating love and life in her 20s.
1: Yeah, I wanted to basically write songs about being confused and kind of lost in your 20s and accepting that life is just chaos.
0: Humberstone, who's opened for Taylor Swift and Olivia Rodrigo, got her start when she was only 17. And after a ton of hype and accolades, including winning Rising Star at the Brit Awards, Holly wanted to make sure Cruel World was exactly as she envisioned it, not what some industry exec would want.
1: At the end of the day, it's your name on the tin, and you should call the shots, and these stories should be shaped how you want to shape them.
0: Coming up, Holly Humberstone joins us to talk about Cruel World. I'm Kaleo. This is World Cafe. All right. Our session with Holly just a few minutes away. But first, don't you feel like trying something new? Now, that's a great way to open up a song about two people splitting up. Joe Jackson from 1982's Night and Day gets us started, breaking us in two.

From NPR, it's World Cafe. Hey, I'm Kaleo. Since getting her start at 17 years old, Holly Humberstone's gone from winning the Brit Awards Rising Star to opening up for Taylor Swift and Olivia Rodrigo. But before making her sophomore album, Cruel World, Humberstone gave herself something she hadn't had in a while. Time to recover, reflect, and figure out what she wanted to say next. Today, Holly joins me to talk about how Cruel World captures the uncertainty and emotional highs and lows that come with life in your 20s, including trusting her own creative instincts, collaborating with her sister, and why leaving behind her childhood haunted home was a bigger change than she expected. Our session begins with the song from Cruel World, It's to Love Somebody. Here's Holly Humberstone on World Cafe.

0: The song is To Love Somebody. It's from Holly Humberstone and her new record, Cruel World, which is available now. Holly Humberstone is my guest today. I'm Kaleo. It's World Cafe. So nice to meet. Thank you so much for being here.
1: Hi. It's such an honor to be here. Thank you so much for having me on your show.
0: You're
1: so cool.
0: Welcome. I want to talk about To Love Somebody for just a second. In particular, the pre-chorus. I love complimenting a good chorus, but a banging pre-chorus just does something to me. Can you talk a little bit about how that part came together?
1: Interesting. I mean, a lot of these songs, actually, now that I think about it, were written maybe a year to a year and a half ago. Mm-hmm. I feel like it always surprises me how long it actually takes for a song to kind of actually emerge, you know? So I'm having to really cast my mind back. But yeah, the pre-chorus is my favorite part of the song, I think. I wanted that song to feel like all of the kind of elation and confusion and the high highs and the low lows of kind of what it is to kind of be in love in your 20s and how confusing that kind of roller coaster is. And yeah, to me, I think my favorite lines in the song are in the pre-chorus. I feel like it kind of summarizes the whole gist of the album, to be honest. Mm. The greatest hits and the deepest cuts, and it all breaks down. It always does. It all works out. It always does. And yeah, I wanted to basically write songs about being confused and being, yeah, kind of lost in your 20s, and accepting that life is just chaos and you've got to kind of just relax into it and roll with the punches and go with it. And I think that's why that bit is just so good to scream on stage. Yeah.
0: It's true. It takes some time to navigate the 20, your 20s are where you can make some mistakes.
1: Mm-hmm.
0: You know, a lot of people are like, let's capitalize. Let's go. You had a great first record, mm-hmm. supporting slots for Taylor Swift and Olivia Rodrigo. So your mid-20s, maybe some different kind of questions.
1: Yeah.
0: But it sounds like they give you a little bit of time. Was that something you had to ask for?
1: I think this is something that I think my team was like, okay, we just need to leave her alone for a bit because she's been going crazy, which I've been so grateful for. And I also think that it takes time as like a girl in the music industry to realize that you have agency and that you have like power to kind of, you know, write your own kind of narrative and do your own thing and be the boss. It's kind of hard a lot of the time, as I found with a lot of opinions, a lot of dudes who have a say on a lot of things that maybe is my choice. And yeah, it's just taken me a while to feel like, yeah, I'm the boss. I can control what my music sounds like and what my music looks like. And I feel like this album feels a lot more optimistic than a lot of my previous work, because I think I also just having that time to reflect on everything and reflect on everything that's all the amazing stuff that I've been able to do, and having the opportunity to write and, you know, work with my friends and release a new album that I have complete control of. I think having that chance just kind of,
0: there's got to be a lot of confidence that comes from that.
1: Totally. And also just realizing that I'm in this amazing position and I get to do all of this for my job. This is all I've ever really dreamed about since I was like a little girl growing up in the Midlands. And yeah, I have a lot in my life to celebrate. And I want to write music that feels positive, you know?
0: Yeah.
1: Yeah.
0: Absolutely. We're talking with Holly Humberstone here on World Cafe. Her new album is Cruel World. Let's take a listen to the title track and find out more about the album in just a minute here on World Cafe.

0: That's Holly Humberstone on World Cafe. Cruel World, title track to her sophomore album, which is out now. Holly is my guest. I'm Kaleo. It's World Cafe. So the making of Cruel World marked a big life change for you. You left your childhood home in Grantham in central England. For people who might not know your backstory, this is a special house because it was haunted.
1: Oh, yeah.
0: Can you tell us about it?
1: Okay. I mean, this house was just like the nichest vibe. It's hard to describe. But yeah, this big kind of crumbling down house in the middle of nowhere. The nearest town was Grantham, but it was kind of like a 20-minute drive away from Grantham. Grantham's a small marketing town in the UK, in the Midlands. Not much is happening there. We love it. But it's a bit dead. There's not much going on in Grantham. And there's certainly like not much of a music scene, or not one that I was involved in growing up. And yeah, I grew up in this house with my three sisters. And both my parents worked for the NHS, so that's the National Health Service that we have. And yeah, they were at work a lot of the time. And my three sisters and I were all very close in age. We're very similar as people. We were all kind of feral children because we just had all this countryside, and it was a bit like Little Women. Nobody really to connect with apart from a couple of old people in the village and just us. And we were kind of just left to entertain ourselves and be creative.
0: We're talking with Holly Humberstone here on World Cafe. The new album is called Cruel World. The songs are brought to life visually. It's not just the music. Your sister, your creative director, helped bring some of these ideas to life. Mm-hmm. How long have you been working with your sister in a creative capacity?
1: I mean, I still live with two of my sisters. One of them lives in Tokyo, so I can't really see her every day. But I still live with two of my sisters in our house in London, which is great. We're morphing into the same person. And so it's great, but yeah, we're the same girls. The first thing that I do is play my demos to my sisters because they're
0: sounding board?
1: Yeah, 100%. And I can read their minds. And I know if they genuinely think something is good or if something just isn't hitting. And that's perfect for me because sometimes you lose objectivity, you know, when it's you. And the first thing I did was play a Larry Cruel World. And she was like, this is amazing. And then we kind of just got really excited. It wasn't something that I'd kind of thought I'm going to employ my sister here. We just started doing it because we're so used to being creative together. You know, we've been doing it since we were born, I guess. And it felt really, really natural. And she knows me, of course, better than anybody in the world. It's just been so much fun. All of our references are the same, and it's been fun to kind of revisit old films and books and things that we used to love as kids. And yeah, it's like stepping back into one of our old storybooks.
0: That's so cool. Holly Humberstone is my guest. This is World Cafe. New album is Cruel World. Up next, Beauty Pageant. I know this song wasn't born out of one moment, more of a cumulative effect of navigating through your life as a musician and performer. Can you talk about what you were trying to get out on paper, why this song was important for you to write?
1: Of course. I mean, firstly, I feel like it's taken me a long time. Again, I've never had the chance to kind of stop and reflect on everything and really think about how the past few years have been. Until getting to write this album, you really are forced to kind of look inward. And I'm good at writing songs about other people's experiences and things that I see in other people. And I feel like writing songs is my way of kind of understanding those closest to me, but it's always a little harder and scarier to kind of turn the magnifying glass on yourself and to kind of face the mirror and address what's going on with you. And also I'm often in a writing room. I mean, I can't complain because I get to work with my best friends, and collaboration is the best part of my job. And I get to work with so many amazing, talented, inspiring musicians and songwriters and producers. But I'm usually in a room full of older men again. And I love them, but I think that they, how could I expect them to understand my experience of the music industry and the world as a young woman, you know? And yeah, I mean, I grew up with three sisters and I went to an all girls secondary school, which felt very kind of competitive, and it was a good school, but I think that their kind of technique of making us achieve things was kind of pitting us against each other. And even with my sisters, I remember from a young age kind of this external kind of comparison, competition.
0: You're gonna live up to this person.
1: Yeah. Oh, she got these grades, and
0: why didn't you?
1: So maybe that's something that everybody with siblings can relate to, but I've always just felt this external kind of, I mean, even just down to like the language that I think people aren't aware that they're using around me a lot of the time, is just like, look at what your peers are doing. And there's, you know, it's just the world we live in. I don't really have any answers to how to fix it. But, you know, I think that society really pits us against each other as women. And I really had a hard time navigating that and kind of unlearning these toxic kind of thought patterns that were so natural to me when I came out of school and went straight into the music industry when I was 17, started working properly. And yeah, I realized that I just had a real issue with it. And I think that it's kind of embarrassing to admit, but I don't think I'm the only person with these issues, and social media only kind of fuels everything that we already feel. And these insecurities that we have are just heightened by this constant comparison and this place that we can all go to for validation, or for the opposite end of that, where you just end up feeling absolutely awful about yourself. Yeah. And I wanted to write a song about that, really.
0: Let's hear the song. Maybe we'll talk a little bit more about it when we get back. Beauty Pageant, it's Holly Humberstone here on World Cafe.

0: It's Holly Humberstone here on World Cafe with Beauty Pageant. It's from her new album, Cruel World, which is available now. I'm Kaleo. It's World Cafe. Okay, so I want to come back to something that you said when it comes to women in the music industry having to navigate this. I've spoken to a lot of women, and that concern continues on. What really shocked me was speaking to an incredible, like, just a British singer-songwriter who's been in the game for 40 years.
1: Wow.
0: And got dropped from her label and was like, I am going to make my own album and I'm going to produce my own album because I'm tired of seeing producers that don't look like me, that don't represent me.
1: Mm-hmm.
0: I've heard stories from women who have reclaimed that space, who have brought more inclusion, more diversity to their space because they've spent their entire career sort of not seeing people who look like them mm-hmm. on the other side of the window. And like you've talked about having more freedom, more control. Is that something that you see you could exercise that control moving forward in your career?
1: Yeah, totally. I think it's something that takes time.
0: Sure. It's not easy.
1: And that takes experience and confidence, you know, which is something that I'm on my journey with. I'm working on. And I think it's really important to remember that you, at the end of the day, it's your name on the tin, and you should call the shots, and these stories should be shaped how you want to shape them, which sometimes is hard, you know, to be listened to in these rooms full of men. And I've definitely experienced many sessions where I felt like the smallest person in the room.
0: Wow.
1: And I don't think that's an uncommon experience, you know. I feel like when I've had opportunities to chat to my peers about things like this, it's such a shared experience and it's such a jarring feeling.
0: Mm-hmm.
1: And I have kind of come to the realization that I am also in control of who I want to go into the writing room with, because it's a very personal process. And I think a lot of us creatives are extremely sensitive people. And if you have a bad session where you don't feel like you were heard, or you don't feel like it went your way, or you don't feel like you were given space to kind of, you know, lead the room and lead the session, you can come out of those and they feel pretty soul destroying. I've had many.
0: So where you've had situations like that where you were like, this is going to be a great opportunity, and then you come away demoralized?
1: Oh, countless times. Yeah.
0: Can you say, I don't want to work with that person after that happens?
1: Oh, yeah. Yeah. I will not be going back. I've had so many times where I've felt like this big in the room. I'm very lucky because I feel like I've been privileged enough to get to work with some like absolute legends, and mostly it's a positive experience. Oh. But Sometimes, where am I going with this? I don't know. I think I'm at the point now where I am only going to work with people that I trust and that I know and that I love.
0: Holly Humberstone is here. This is World Cafe. The new album is Cruel World. It's available now. You just released an EP that includes reimagined takes of songs from Cruel World. Very different energy from the album.
1: Mm-hmm.
0: Why'd you want to flex on him like that?
1: I don't know. I guess I just love the album so much. I like really have never made something. It's true. I feel like I've never made something that I genuinely like wholeheartedly adore.
0: And you want to live in it.
1: Yeah, I want to live in it. And I'm having the most fun at the moment on tour, getting to play them for people. And I don't know. I wanted to kind of get creative and make new versions of the songs. And I love seeing other people kind of cover things and do their own takes on songs. And I wanted to create versions that felt, just like a different vibe. I don't know if there was much more thought behind it than that, to be honest.
0: I mean, the vibe, then let's talk about the vibe for a second. And I want to focus on It's Just White Noise. And I want people to hear a little bit of the original from the album.

0: So White Noise, one of the songs that you reimagined. It's quite different, and I think it might have to do where you originally recorded it.
1: Oh, yeah.
0: Can you walk us through how you remade it?
1: Oh, yeah. So I originally recorded this song in Nashville.
0: Mm-hmm. Last song for the record, right?
1: Last song that was written, and I think that's why it sounds just a bit silly and just so fun, because it was done, and we were kind of in Nashville having a great time in the sun. And it kind of just came out of nowhere. I feel like a lot of my favorite songs that I've written, again, when I'm with my friends in the studio and you're kind of honestly messing about and having fun and kind of joking, a lot of the best songs come from that place, where it's like borderline, is this too silly to be taken seriously? Maybe it doesn't feel like that once it's become a finished song, but that song for sure started as a joke. Like, can you really say DJ, like play a sad song, DJ? I don't know. It just felt a bit silly and fun. And yeah, I think to me, that seemed to be one of the fan favorites of the album that like wasn't a single, and people really loved that one. And even, yeah, getting to play it live now, I feel like that's one of the ones that people really seem to get excited about. And
0: it's awesome.
1: Really fun to play. And yeah, we wanted to create kind of a little more acoustic, kind of stripped back version of the song, still with all of those kind of countrified kind of elements there that I feel like are so crucial to the
0: album version singing the way it does.
1: Yeah, totally. The pedal steel kind of running through it. And yeah, there's something called a vibra slap, I think, in it, which is something that I've never... I love it. Went a bit crazy with the vibra slap.
0: We have one. After the interview, you can hang out with it.
1: Keep that away from me, because I'm a menace with a vibra slap. But I love real instruments, and we had a Nashville guitar in the studio whilst we were writing it, and that feels to me really core to...
0: the heart of
1: the song. Yeah. And so we just layered up a bunch of guitars. I think there's a banjo in there. We just went a bit crazy, really. We just had fun with it, and I love it.
0: Let's hear it. It's Just White Noise from Holly Humberstone here on World Cafe.

0: DJ, play a sad song.
1: On World Cafe, it is Holly Humberstone. It's Just White Noise. You can find the original version of that song on her new album, Cruel World, which is out now. Holly, congratulations on the album. Best of luck in the future. Come back and see us whenever you want.
2: Thank you so much for having me. I'm such an NPR fan, and this has been a real privilege.
1: Awesome. That's Holly Humberstone. I'm Kaleo. Back in a minute with more World Cafe.
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Welcome back. It's World Cafe. I'm Kaleo. Thanks again to Holly Humberstone. Video of that interview up at worldcafe.org in case you want to run it back with moving pictures. And head over there to get subscribed and be alerted when a new interview or performance drops. Here's John Lennon. Mind Games is on World Cafe.

It's Courtney Barnett, One Thing at a Time, from her latest record, Creature of Habit. We've got a few more songs before we wrap up the hour. This is World Cafe.

Welcome back. It's World Cafe. Follow this thread with me. The Australian band Any Young Mechanic, they take their name from the song Hooray for Hollywood, the old Johnny Mercer classic. And they were inspired by that song's use in Robert Altman's Long Goodbye, which, of course, is a Raymond Chandler adaptation of a Philip Marlowe. You know what? I've lost the plot. Here is Any Young Mechanic offering up some cinematic folk. It's called My House Divides.

0: Hey, it's Elvis Costello with Every Day I Write the Book. From the album Punch the Clock, something we can officially do because this show is over. Okay, maybe with a little less gusto, Stephen. Hey, thanks so much for listening. We couldn't do this without the affiliate you are listening to right now. And we make this program from WXPN at the University of Pennsylvania in Philadelphia. I'm Kaleo. We'll catch you on the next World Cafe from NPR.
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Hi, I'm Kaleo. And you may ask yourself, did Weezer run out of colors for their self-titled albums? And the answer is never. They've moved to gold. On the gold album, you can find this new song, We Might As Well Be Strangers. We might as well be strangers. Plus, we have new music from the Womack Sisters, the group featuring granddaughters of Sam Cooke and daughters of Womack and Womack. They deliver with this song, Chauffeur. Just to keep my We'll go into the archives for a performance from Mumford & Sons. And we'll plant some tomatoes with Lucy Dacus. Planting tomatoes in the empty lot. That's coming up today on World Cafe. All right, let's kick the tires on this show. And how about an anthemic sing-along? No one will judge you. Unless you're singing at work, but perhaps if you're by yourself, near a loved one, or in a car, Four Non Blondes is perfect right now. Here's What's Up.

Welcome one, welcome all. I'm Kaleo. It's World Cafe. I have new music from the Womack sisters. Scratching your head going, wait a minute, really? Like the Womack family? Yes, daughters of Womack and Womack, which also makes them granddaughters of Sam Cooke. Oh, yes. And with that name on the tin, you might be expecting some quality R&B. Guess what? You'd be right. Here's new music from the Womack sisters.

0: All the Beauty, it's Pete Yorn. And the Beths before that Straight Line was a Lie. Got a few live performances headed your way live from the archives next on World Cafe.
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Welcome back to World Cafe. I'm Kaleo, and I asked the boys down in Archival to pull out a few live performances because it is live from the archives. Thousands of performances recorded for this show over our 35-year history, and so we take the opportunity every day to pull out one or two of them. And we start with Mumford & Sons' The Wolf.

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Here's new music from Julia Jacklin, who has a new record dropping in September, and she'll be visiting World Cafe to play songs from it. The album is The Gem. The song is Get Away From Me. I Think I'll Love You Soon.

0: That song from the follow-up to the massive album from Alanis Morissette, Jagged Little Pill, Thank You, was from 1998's supposed former infatuation Junkie. We got a little weird with album titles in the 90s. Don't know what to tell you. Great song, though. Got new music from another band that got their start in the 90s and have been going pretty strong ever since. When we get back to World Cafe.
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Welcome back to World Cafe. Hey, I am Kaleo. I do remember after the second Weezer album, Pinkerton, came out, they said, this band is so over. And 25 years later, they're still going strong. Weezer's new record is self-titled, but yes, it has a color, gold. The gold album features this one, We Might As Well Be Strangers. It's Weezer on the Cafe.

0: Just hearing that song makes me want to have some tomato dish, especially this time of year, because it is tomato time. Lucy Dacus, planting tomatoes, puts the wraps on this edition of The Cafe. Sorry, I got way too excited about my produce needs and wants. I'm Kaleo. It's been a pleasure hosting today. Don't forget, you can find more World Cafe, particularly on our YouTube channel, video of performances and interviews, and be sure to like and subscribe. We make this program from WXPN at the University of Pennsylvania in Philadelphia. And we will talk to you again real soon with some songs in tow on World Cafe.
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0: from Red Rocks Amphitheater in Morrison, Colorado, it's E-Town on the Road with this week's guests. From Nashville, Tennessee, award-winning singer-songwriter Lucinda Williams. And from Brooklyn, New York, Big Thief. I'm Helen Forster. Right now, here's our host, Nick Forster.
1: Thanks, Ellen. Welcome, everybody, to our big deal E-Town on the Road show coming to you from Red Rocks Amphitheater in Colorado. As you've heard me say many times, Red Rocks is really special. It's not like any other big concert venue. Huge rock walls, 9,000 seats flowing uphill from the stage, often interesting weather. I have no idea why that is, but it seems pretty common. In fact, for this show, there was a long weather delay because of a thunderstorm and couldn't let people into the venue and so on. But it's turning out to be a really special night. It is really an amazing place for music, whether you're in the audience or on the stage. And this week, we're here for an unusual pairing, two great bands that have never worked together before, Big Thief and Lucinda Williams. Lucinda, of course, is more than 40 years into her career with a new record and a new book out this year. She's one of our absolute favorite songwriters, and she always has a killer band. She'll be out in a little bit. Up first, Big Thief got started when Buck Meek and Adrienne Lenker met and started to play duo shows together. They then added friends from their days at Berklee College of Music, bassist Max Olierchik and drummer James Krivchenia. They formed the band Big Thief, and they put out their first record in 2016. They were nominated for Grammys. They began touring a lot. And it's a four-piece band that really built a deep connection with their fans, mostly through Adrienne's singing and writing. I'm going to visit with co-founder Buck Meek in a while. But first, let's go and hear what this is all about. So walk with me outside. Let's listen to Big Thief live at Red Rocks.
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